0: And now, an update from the MyComoxValleyNow.com newsroom.
1: Good afternoon. I'm Sage Daniels. The public is being advised of a firefighting exercise taking place throughout the Comox Valley Saturday. The Engine Boss course takes place from 8 a.m. to 4 p.m. and will feature approximately 15 fire department vehicles driving around with their lights flashing. The exercise will help train crews for wildfire scenarios and feature members from fire departments across Vancouver Island. There will be no emergency as part of the exercise, and the Comox Valley Regional District are asking that you use caution if you encounter fire trucks in the area. More information can be found on our website. The Comox Fire Station will take its next step towards modernization. Construction on the replacement of the fire station will start next week, upgrading the original and aging fire hall built in 1977 to better meet current and future service demands. The station will have new features including post-disaster construction standards, enhanced firefighter health and safety features, universal accessibility, expanded amenities, and be run on 100% electricity. During construction, fire station reception and administration services will be temporarily relocated to an office behind the station at 1870 Noel Ave. Construction is expected to be completed by fall 2027. British Columbia is adding 17 more projects to its list of major projects it plans to fast-track. It builds on a list of 18 initial projects announced last year as part of the NDP government's Look West economic plan. Premier David Eby said Wednesday, BC needs to be prepared for economic uncertainty due to U.S. tariffs and the conflict in Iran.
2: We have to be able to stand on our own two feet. We have to lean into our strengths and develop the natural resources that we have here in the province to ensure that we are creating opportunity going forward.
1: He said $88 billion in proposed major projects are on track to move forward over the next 3 years. The Comox and Kitsilas First Nations say their treaty bills have been mischaracterized. Neighbor First Nations and leadership have called for the pair of treaty bills to be halted in the BC legislature until concerns about overlapping territory are addressed. They say the treaties will infringe on 80 to 90% of their territories. David Try, senior treaty negotiator for Kitsilas, said the First Nations will continue to negotiate in good faith with its neighbors.
3: We're going to continue to negotiate in good faith. We're not going anywhere. Neither are they. You know, we're always going to be neighbors.
1: The nine allied tribes, the Lacs, Kwatlams, and the Wiwakam First Nations are asking for a 180-day pause in the ratification process.
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4: The Stanley Cup playoffs continue tonight with three game sixes, including Montreal looking to become the only Canadian team to advance to the second round at home against Tampa Bay with puck drop at 4. The NBA playoffs also has three games tonight, including the Raptors, who look to force a game 7 back in Cleveland with tip-off at 4:30. And in the MLB, the Blue Jays continue their four-game series in Minnesota with first pitch just after 5, while the Mariners start a three-game series at home against Kansas City starting at 6:45.
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1: Taking a look at your evening forecast, those clouds you're seeing right now are going to clear with some light wind, and it'll get to a low of 10 tonight. Tomorrow, mainly sunny skies throughout the day with some more light wind, a high of 24, and a low of 10. Right now it's 17, and mostly cloudy.
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6: This is from 72 also, about being on the road. It's called Turn the Page. Yeah.
7: One, two, three, and...

I think we're just going to keep her rolling for a couple of days, actually. We got Cinco de Mayo coming up on Tuesday. We actually teamed up with Ace Brewing for this one. They have so many fun things going on that day. There's specials. There's margaritas. It's a dog-friendly patio. Should I say that again? It's a dog-friendly patio. You should probably bring your pups by. I'm pretty sure they always have dog beer there. You got to ask Ace, but it's a guaranteed great day out. Fantastic weather coming down. A little extra bonus time with Kenny and I. Maybe we can all go put a jet sticker on the phone booth together. Who knows? It's going to be a blast. We got all the details you need to know on our community calendar, michaelmoxvalleynow.com.

last time that we had good weather forecasted, and it was actually sticking around by the time Friday came here. That is rare for the Valley. Feels good, though. Feels nice. I'd love to know who is going to be brave enough to go down the river this weekend. This feels like the weather, right? First time we're cracking 25 degrees. The government of Canada's actually said that the next 4 years are supposed to be the hottest on record. And we've already broken some heat records so far this year. So lots to look forward to. Might be time to get that tube pumped up for the river.

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don't want to ruin your weekend before it starts. So if you missed it, the snowbirds had two announcements earlier this morning. First was that there's going to be no more third flights of the day, which was already like a bonus. I mean, we're used to the two flights. Third was amazing. But as of today, that is not going to be happening anymore. And the other notice was just that Sunday, they will not be flying. So if you know someone was traveling to the Valley for Sunday to catch the show, give them the heads up as well, because there will be no snowbirds to see.

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8: 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For more details, head over to My Comox Valley now under the community calendar for Saturday the 18th of July. For 98.9 Jet FM, I'm William Stringer. And that's what's going on.

0: can call that a wrap on Friday.
1: Almost. Almost. There's still a lot of fun things on the way. Here and Now kicking off at 6. A little bit of bonus time with Kent ensures your weekend is starting off on the right foot. We got a lot going on this weekend. Hopefully we'll see some familiar faces over at Saratoga. It's going to be the opening night 2.0. Jet FM night to boot. It's going to be a wicked time. So hopefully we'll see you there. If not, we have a whole season ahead of us and lots of winning up for grabs as well. So it's going to be a fun season. I'm out of here. Enjoy that warm, warm sunshine this weekend. But be safe about it, too. Let's not start fires. Put sunscreen on. Pay attention to water restrictions. You know the deal. Have a blast.

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song seems a lot older than it is. AC/DC, big song form, stiff upper lip, not 80s, not 90s. That was 2000, February 2000. I know, right? It's kind of nuts. Seems a lot older. It's Kent Shoemaker. Tonight on the show, the band deeply connected, forever connected to Motley Crue and a bad choice made by Vince Neil. You remember that one? And a Seattle song that totally snubbed its nose at the grunge scene, even though they lived it. And they're from Seattle. 40-

0: And yeah, it is May. We're here. I'm not sure how we got here this fast. This past week just blazed by, whizzed by. And I will say, I think my opinion on the line of the week, it's going to King Charles.
1: I cannot help noticing the readjustments to the East Wing, Mr. President. Following your visit to Windsor Castle last year, and I'm sorry to say that we British, of course, made our own small attempt at real estate redevelopment of the White House in 1814.
0: I swear I watched that clip like five times. I was laughing so hard at that. Not bad, big ears. Old guy, you still got some wit. Little 80s throwback for you, King. We are going to stick with England here. Taking her back to 1984. Slow and easy, Whitesnake in the Caribou, PG, Olds, Alberta, and on the island, Comox Valley.
2: 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Like I've never known before. 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

0: stay with 84 here for a second. Had the Whitesnake tune coming off Hanoi Rocks, cover of CCR. It's Kent. 84 was the turning point for that band. Hanoi Rocks had so much going for him. That was the car wreck. Vince Neil, Ferrari, drinking and driving. He's hanging out with their drummer, whose name is Razzle. Really, the worst part of that story, though, Michael Monroe, the singer of the band, still the singer of the band, he was already hurt. If he didn't hurt himself, they would have been in Europe touring.
1: So I'd done four gigs with a broken ankle, and then after we had a cast, like, up to my knee, you know, I couldn't really give people their money's worth. So we figured, okay, we should have actually just postponed the rest of the tour. But for some reason, well, the management wasn't there to make a decision. So the record label decided to send us to L.A. to do some promo, because we had apparently had a big following there and stuff. And then the next day, the accident happened, and Razzle died, and that was the beginning of the end. The band ended up breaking up.
0: Oh, twist of fate for Hanoi Rocks, shipped off to L.A. to cut some promos. Really had nothing to do with their tour, because they couldn't tour. Just horrible. Started something good for the Oilers.
2: Well, there's a new punch on the block in the National Hockey League. The Edmonton Oilers, by name, the Oilers have won the Stanley Cup.
0: That was 1984. They knocked off the Islanders. 3 years earlier, the Islanders beat the Canucks. How do you like being a Canucks fan now? I'm just going to say there was so much hope for the Oilers. I would think it was across Canada, unless you're a Habs fan, maybe, but the Oilers couldn't pull it off.
3: It stings, man. Like, I was talking to my friends around here. I was making plans for Game 7.
0: And final stretch for the Cup again, 2026. 84 was good for these guys, too. Canadian icons. Walking the razor's edge. Here's Helix.

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Covering one of the best years in rock, for sure, 84. Another fantastic album, Stay Hungry, Twisted Sister, made it to everybody's cassette player or record player. Anthem for an entire decade. VH1 has that, the 17th greatest rock song of all time. Here and Now in Olds, Vanderhoof, Williams Lake, and Hope the Week Was Great in PG, over here on the island, Comox Valley. Just heard, so the Oilers winning the Cup in 1984. I got to think a lot of hockey fans might be thinking this could be, I just heard this, that with Florida and Tampa being out, this could be the Hurricanes year again. Another Cup run for Rod Brindamore in Carolina. Oddly enough, their last time, right? They beat Edmonton last time. Brindamore from Campbell River. Brindamore, the senior men's hockey team that I play goal for, we've made many trips to his rink. They call it the Brindy. He's got his golf tournament for cystic fibrosis every June. Last year was the 25th year for it. So maybe the Cup is coming to BC. I don't know. Montreal's looking good. Buffalo, too. Quiz time. What song was based on a book called Diary of a Drug Fiend and completed with a deck of tarot cards in 1980? We're going to find out in like 12 minutes. Here's the tune I was talking about off the top of the show. One of Seattle's best that was not grunge.

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0: We're going back to the soundtrack of a generation. Here and now on the Jet.

Hairspray Head Scratcher right there. That is your answer. The song inspired by a book. Diary of a Drug Fiend was the book, completed with a deck of tarot cards. Ozzy, Randy Rhoads, 1980, Blizzard of Oz. Such a great tune. I am Kent. I always found it odd. That song has always been one of Ozzy's most memorable tunes. Fans have done votes, articles, set lists, things like that. It's always right up there, but not huge on this side for radio play. One of the all-time best guitar solos in heavy metal, too. It is on Guitar Hero. If you play Guitar Hero World Tour, yes, you unlock Ozzy if you master that one. Before we check out of here with Ozzy's old band from 1980, first time with Ronnie James Dio, too. Let's hit our headlines.

You had to know Gene Simmons could not retire. Not really, like really kick back. He's coming to Canada, Canadian tour. For our listeners in Alberta, Gene's in Edmonton November 30th, Calgary December 1, Lethbridge December 3. Coming up in early May, we're going to get the first record from Paul and Gene's kids, the Stanley Simmons Band. That'll be May 3 for the album release. And Europe has just announced they're back with their first record in over 10 years. I didn't even know they were still going, like 10 years ago. But the album is called Come This Madness. First single's called One on One. The video is out, and it stars a Swedish actor. They're from Sweden. This Swedish actor is one of the best character actors of our generation, really. Peter Stormare is acting in the new Europe video. The album is out September 25th. Side note, it will be the 12th album for Europe. Who knew? Have a great week. Here is Sabbath, first one with Ronnie James Dio after Ozzy left. Neon Nights on Here and Now. Oh!

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1: Some rock and roll news for you today. Mike D performed a few Beastie Boys songs at a surprise gig with his son. So what you want? And Looking Down the Barrel of a Gun from Paul's Boutique. Great song. It'd be kind of cool to see Mike D and Ad-Rock get back together, do some stuff. Of course, MCA passed away in 2012, but Beastie Boys, amazing. Love the music, and cool to see them doing some stuff in 2026, right? Okay, Korn, they had 15 bass guitars stolen from them a while back, and they started showing up at pawn shops in Nevada, and the cops got involved, and they figured it out. Korn's getting all those bass guitars back. That's a great story. And also today, look, I'm not an Olivia Rodrigo fan. I think she does great pop music. I think her social media today is absolutely super cool. So she's doing SNL this weekend, and she posted a photo when she showed up in her dressing room. There was a note from Jack White, who, of course, performed on SNL last week. And the note is just little. It says, kill it, kid. Love, Jack. Pretty cool. Live and local, the Salty Hearts Music Festival is on the go today. So if you're out and about, have some fun there. If you got a gig or a show you want to promote, you can do it right here on the Rock Blast. We'd love to do that for you. Hit us up, 703-2538.
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0: trying to make this awkward, but you love rock. 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

0: favors, then she's got to do what you're going to do there and paint your face.
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0: Yeah, but if she does that, then she's got to paint her face.
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1: Well, how's it going? My name is Kenny. Thank you so much for hanging out with us. Hopefully, you're having an awesome weekend. I want to have a discussion about the most impressive place you've ever fallen asleep. So I'm reading a story. This is out of the Lower Mainland in Vancouver. Electric vehicle. Police caught a 37-year-old driver asleep at the wheel. Now, not only was the driver eyes closed, but their arms were folded. Like, you know when you get into an airplane and you got nowhere to put your arms, so you just fold them in front of you and you put your head back. I'm actually doing it right now. And you could get a good little nap in doing that. But during rush hour traffic, so the game is this. What's the ticket cost on that? Technically, is there a rule written down saying you can't be asleep behind the wheel? I don't know. Now, I thought for fun today, the question could be, well, two parts. If you're the judge, how much is the ticket? And then the other question is, where is the most impressive place you had the ability to fall asleep? If you can beat driving in rush hour traffic, you got to let us know. You got to tell us that story. The Kenny Jones Show, VistaRadio.ca. Hit us up. Most impressive place to have a nap. And saying at work isn't going to cut it.
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1: Kenny, hope your weekend is awesome. Question, you watch Saturday Night Live?
2: Oh, yeah, I used to. I don't watch it very much anymore. But.
1: You know, I feel like we're all kind of like that. Like, oh, yeah, for sure, but not anymore. You know what I mean?
2: Yeah, that's right.
1: All right, so when the cast of the show in the middle of the sketch, if they break character and start laughing, do you appreciate that or do you think it's lame?
2: You know, I don't mind it because, it just shows that they're human. And honestly, it's sometimes it's pretty funny.
1: Does it make me a jerk to think any other cast member, when they crack up, I think it's hilarious, except for Jimmy Fallon? When he used to laugh, I'd be like, he does it too much.
2: He did do it too much, I remember, actually. It was almost like every other skit, he would just start laughing. So you're not wrong there.
1: All right, so good. It's good to know I'm not crazy.
2: No, you're not crazy.
1: All right, why are we talking about this? Well, actually, we should probably play the SNL music. It's so good.
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1: No, we're talking about this because Kevin Nealon, he tweeted that he didn't break character. And it seems to be happening more and more and more. And my wife and I, we've been debating the whole breaking character on SNL thing for years. I mean, that goes right back to like when we were dating, like first date conversation. I'm against it only because of Jimmy Fallon. I do like it when it happens a little bit. But because Jimmy Fallon, when he was a cast member, he did it all the time. And he kind of ruined it. Where are you at on this one? Hit us up, the Kenny Jones Show, VistaRadio.ca.

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1: Look at you, just listening to the coolest radio station around. How's it going? It's Kenny. Quick story here. Last Friday night, I should also back it up. I'm a massive fan of the Dead Milkmen. They're a punk rock band out of Philadelphia. Massive fan. Huge fan. Tattoos, the whole nine yards. Last weekend, the wife and I, we went out for dinner. And then we came home, and the night was like, we weren't going out, but like we weren't, we were sitting there like, what are we doing? And I'm like, you know what? It's been a while since I listened to some old B-sides. You know, now these B-sides aren't available on any of the streaming platforms. You got to dig out the CD player and the CDs. So what a gong show to try and hook up a CD player in my house. How bad is that? Got the vinyl, got the record player fine, but the CD player to listen to these old B-sides. Anyways, dig it out, get it up, listen to some tunes. It was nice. And then when it was all said and done, a few hours later, I said, geesh, man, would they just put this stuff on streaming so it's a heck of a lot easier to get at? And then I come across an article today, forget CD players, Maxwell is releasing new cassette players for us. They're Bluetooth, USB-C fast charging, the whole nine yards, got all the modern technology, but it's still a cassette player. You mean to tell me we're going back to cassettes? And get this, this thing's $80, and for an extra $13.35, you can get a 5-pack of blank tapes. Are we really doing this? Are we really bringing back the cassettes? Come on now. I know I sound like old man yelling at clouds, but my experience of just trying to pull out an old CD that I haven't listened to in a long time was enough of a struggle. Let alone a cassette? Anyways, I'll hop off the soapbox. I'll stop complaining. I don't know who's going to buy this thing, but do we remember? We all remember cassettes. It was a mess. It was a gong show.

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1: Well, I hope you're having a great weekend. We started the show. How's it going? It's Kenny, by the way. We started the show talking about that story where a driver was driving a self-driving car. So they weren't driving. They were sleeping during rush hour traffic. And I said, where's the most impressive place you've fallen asleep? And you've got a story for us. Let's hear it.
2: The wife and I, back in the early 90s, we were with a couple of friends. She had her new vehicle. We're driving to go watch AC/DC, Money Talks Tour. She's fallen asleep while we're driving there.
1: Is she driving?
2: Yes. The wife and I are in the back seat. I'm going like, holy, she's falling asleep. I yelled at her. So I said, you better let me drive. No, it's my new car. So we get to AC/DC concert. They're a mid-flight concert.
1: Don't even tell me.
2: And her boyfriend, boyfriend falls asleep beside me.
1: Wow. I mean, a couple of things
2: so
1: here.
2: So the Money Talks Tour.
1: Yeah.
2: The stage went up, and Angus is coming up, so I could spit on him. He's playing his guitar solo, and the guy's sleeping beside me.
1: That's what I'm saying. Like, Buddy loses all his cool points, every cool point out the window.
2: Oh, no, we never went to another concert with them.
1: AC/DC? I mean, I once got dragged to a James Taylor concert, and it was like, I could have a nap here, you know what I mean? But I didn't.
2: Oh, yeah. No, I'm telling you.
1: Wow.
2: It was crazy. We just about didn't make it to the concert. And then when we got there, he fell asleep. And I was like, what the?
1: Ridiculous. Yeah.
2: Yes.
1: I can't know you, bro. Can't know you.
2: No, I don't. And I don't remember his name now.
1: He sounds like a Larry.
2: I remember hers. Oh, no. He's a Barry.
1: A Barry.
2: A Barry's a little bit worse than a Larry.
1: All right. Well played.
2: He always say, hey, yeah, Barry, sorry for my language.
1: Okay, you're done.
2: Okay, I'm done. I'm out.
1: Have an awesome day. Thanks for the call.
2: Bye.
1: Most impressive place you've ever fallen asleep. Hit us up, the Kenny Joe Show, MrRadio.ca.

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1: Doing stories today on the show. How's it going? 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The most interesting place you've managed to fall asleep. We got this message.
2: I think the most interesting place I ever fell asleep was at the tattoo parlor.
1: Whoa!
2: I fell asleep while getting a sleeve tattoo.
1: Nope.
2: Which is kind of unique because most people would tell you that tattoos are extremely painful.
1: Yep.
2: However, I was in such a relaxed state that I managed to fall asleep while getting my arm tattooed. My artist couldn't believe it. He said I was only the second guy to ever fall asleep in the chair. But, yeah, I thought that was kind of interesting, man. Have yourself a great day.
1: Thank you for the message. Wow. Yeah, fire us a message to Kenny Jones Show, VistaRadio.ca. As somebody who's got a bunch of tattoos, I hated every second of every tattoo I've gotten. They hurt so bad. Anybody that says a tattoo doesn't hurt, I don't know what you're talking about. It's the worst. To the point where I ask myself all the time, why would I do that? But to fall asleep during a tattoo, that is clubhouse leader stuff right there. So far, I thought the AC/DC guy, the guy that fell asleep at an AC/DC concert, I'm giving tattoo chair the gold medal on this one. What about you?

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1: How's it going? It's Kenny. Hope your weekend's great. Now, it doesn't matter what is actually doing outside with the weather. Just looking at the calendar has got to give you some relief that summer is close. We can almost touch it. I'm so excited for this summer. I think the summer is going to be awesome. Are you fired up or what?
2: Well, no. I'm an accountant, so I wanted to be miserable this time of year. I spend my life in the office.
1: Listen, that's the most honest statement yet. Tell me you don't have to wear a tie, though.
2: No, God, no. That died a generation ago.
1: But can't you, like, take your laptop and go sit on a picnic table or something like that?
2: Except for I wouldn't get anything done.
1: Yeah, good point. Yeah. Well played. All right, fair deal.
2: All right, thank you.

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1: Good morning. I'm Sage Daniels. The public is being advised of a firefighting exercise taking place throughout the Comox Valley Saturday. The Engine Boss course takes place from 8 a.m. to 4 p.m. and will feature approximately 15 fire department vehicles driving around with their lights flashing. The exercise will help train crews for wildfire scenarios and feature members from fire departments across Vancouver Island. There will be no emergency as part of the exercise, and the Comox Valley Regional District are asking that you use caution if you encounter fire trucks in the area. More information can be found on our website. The Comox Fire Station will take its next step towards modernization. Construction on the replacement of the fire station will start next week, upgrading the original and aging fire hall built in 1977 to better meet current and future service demands. The station will have new features including post-disaster construction standards, enhanced firefighter health and safety features, universal accessibility, expanded amenities, and be run on 100% electricity. During construction, fire station reception and administration services will be temporarily relocated to an office behind the station at 1870 Noel Ave. Construction is expected to be completed by fall 2027. British Columbia is adding 17 more projects to its list of major projects it plans to fast-track. It builds on a list of 18 initial projects announced last year as part of the NDP government's Look West economic plan. Premier David Eby said Wednesday, BC needs to be prepared for economic uncertainty due to U.S. tariffs and the conflict in Iran.
2: We have to be able to stand on our own 2 feet. We have to lean into our strengths and develop the natural resources that we have here in the province to ensure that we are creating opportunity going forward.
1: He said $88 billion in proposed major projects are on track to move forward over the next 3 years. The Comox and Kitsilas First Nations say their treaty bills have been mischaracterized. Neighbor First Nations and leadership have called for the pair of treaty bills to be halted in the BC legislature until concerns about overlapping territory are addressed. They say the treaties will infringe on 80 to 90% of their territories. David Try, senior treaty negotiator for Kitsilas, said the First Nations will continue to negotiate in good faith with its neighbors.
3: We're going to continue to negotiate in good faith. We're not going anywhere. Neither are they. You know, we're always going to be neighbors.
1: The nine allied tribes, the Lax Quatlams, and the Wiwakam First Nations are asking for a 180-day pause in the ratification process.
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1: The Comox Valley Kickers women's squad is continuing their playoff run after last weekend's victory. The Kickers are on the pitch today to take on Capilano this afternoon in BC Rugby Senior Playoff action at May Bennett Pioneer Park in Nanaimo at 12:45. Saratoga Speedway is holding a sequel to last week's season opener, aptly titled Season Opener 2, and it's sponsored by Jet FM. Tonight's action includes non-wing sprint cars, Island Outlaws 4s, OK Tire Courtney's Hornet A's, and more. Main gates open at 4 p.m. and races rev up at 5:30.
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1: Taking a look at your afternoon forecast, it's going to be clear, accompanied by some stronger gusts of wind and a low of 11. Tomorrow, sunny with more wind in the morning, a high of 25 and a low of 11. Right now it's 12 and mainly sunny.
0: Beach glass. Yeah, that's it. Beach glass. 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
1: It is Kenny, and I hope you're having a great weekend. Thanks so much for hanging out with us. Appreciate it. Let's grab a call here. What's going on this weekend?
2: Probably mow the lawn.
1: Wait a minute, hopefully. Though. I have to check. Are you one of these guys that likes to mow the lawn?
2: No, I haven't done it all year, and I don't want to do it, but it's getting to that point.
1: It's go time, is it?
2: Yeah.
1: All right, man. Good luck with that.
2: All right, thanks.
1: Appreciate you checking in. Now, I have three houses on my street. I've been watching these houses for the last 3 years, and I'm sure of it. They hate each other. And their landscaping, their yard work ability is so awesome. I mean, it's magazine worthy. But I'm convinced it's a battle between the three of them. So I'm really looking forward to this summer to see what happens next. But I'm so convinced that they hate one another. My wife's like, why you got to put that out there? I'm like, no, it's a battle. It really is. They one-up each other. And I noticed last year, the one house kind of dropping the ball a little bit compared to the other two. And I mean, still, when I say drop the ball, it's still like tenfold better than 99% of the houses on the street. I mean, these houses are unbelievable. Yard work, it's crazy. I know a lot of people, it's their hobby. So if I am trashing yard work, I apologize. It's just, me and yard work, not friends. But what do you got? What are the weekend plans? Hit us up, the Kenny Jones Show, VistaRadio.ca.

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1: Hey, it's Kenny. Asking for a friend. You know that line, asking for a friend. Who is currently driving around with their check engine light on? Would you want to be honest about that? Go for it.
2: Hey, buddy. Check engine light right here, bro.
1: Is it on right now?
2: Oh, yeah.
1: How long has it been on?
2: And this one, about a year.
1: And how does it make you feel?
2: It makes my eye twitch and it makes me stutter. makes me feel like I love my country and the economy, bro.
1: Well played. All right, well, I do appreciate you checking in. So you're currently driving with the check engine light. It's been on for about a year.
2: Yep, you got it, bro. Here's an even better one. I got 5 vehicles and it's on in all 4 of them.
1: Okay.
2: Yeah, one's at the shop. Yeah.
1: What was your name?
2: Rob Acton.
1: All right, Rob. Thanks, buddy.
2: I was gonna say my company name, but I don't know if that's good for business.
1: Awesome, buddy.
2: You have a good day, bro.
1: You too. We'll talk soon. Don't be a stranger.
2: Okay. Cheers.
1: Now, only asking this question because Trucker Lee, who's been on the show a ton of times, he's a really good guy, great contributor to the show. His favorite thing to do is to work on vehicles, fix vehicles. So I thought it was absolutely hilarious when we were chatting and he said that his check engine light was on and he just puts a piece of electrical tape over it so it doesn't bother him. I'm like, oh my God, we got to have a discussion about the check engine light. Who's driving around with their check engine light currently on? And it doesn't even bother you.

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5: Hello, it's William Stringer. 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I got one if you're a disc golf fan. The second annual Birdie Derby is coming to the amazing Coal Creek Disc Golf Course on Saturday, the 23rd of May. Now, this is put on by the Comox Valley Disc Golf Club. And if you haven't been to this course, it is absolutely legendary. I don't even play disc golf, and I play disc golf here, okay? Now, in a nutshell, this is a three-disc tournament that is open to absolutely every skill level. If you enter this competition, you're going to receive a three-disc Prodigy Player Pack. Don't really know what that means, but it sounds good. And absolutely everyone is going to play together at this event. And honestly, don't let the fact that it's a tournament put you off. If you're new to this, or you just like occasional frisbee golf, this is a super friendly, low-stress event, and you could meet new friends, get outside, and you never know. You might meet some other people, improve your skills. It's kind of a win-win-win. So if you'd like more details on that, I advise you to head over to the Facebook page for the Comox Valley Disc Golf Club. Oh yeah, forgot to mention, it is $45 a person to join. That money does go to the Comox Valley Disc Golf Club, and you will get three frisbees in with that as well, and some Rolos. Not a packet, just some. For 98.9 Jet FM, I'm William Stringer, and that's what's going on.

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1: It is Kenny. Well, we got some food news. Yeah, man. I haven't had food news in a while. Now, I don't know how old this story is. It's just appearing in my timeline now, but this is concerning. If you're a fan of the Kit Kat bar, which, hey, Kit Kat bar, solid choice. In your chocolate bar picks, I guess. Standing in front of that counter with all those choices. You're always safe to go with a Kit Kat. But anyways, here's the story. Thieves, this is in Europe, stole 12 tons of Kit Kats, which is apparently 413,792 actual units. Units of Kit Kat bars. That's a lot of chocolate bars. Now, here's where I find this interesting. The spokesperson says, quote, "We've always encouraged people to have a break with Kit Kat, but it seems thieves have taken the message too literally." End quote. Now, I appreciate the attempt at a joke, but if I'm holding stocks in that company, I'm like, not the time for jokes, buddy. Not the time for jokes. We lost 413,000 chocolate bars. That's definitely going to hit the bottom line. Now, of course, the story does come with the earworm. I think that was a jerk face move to play that, because that'll be in your head all day. Give me a break. Give me a break. But there it is. Another round of food news. If we do run into a Kit Kat shortage here in our wonderful country of Canada, I will let you know. Fingers crossed that doesn't happen, because we don't need that right now.

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3: Good morning. I'm Sage Daniels. The public is being advised of a firefighting exercise taking place throughout the Comox Valley Saturday. The Engine Boss course takes place from 8 a.m. to 4 p.m. and will feature approximately 15 fire department vehicles driving around with their lights flashing. The exercise will help train crews for wildfire scenarios and feature members from fire departments across Vancouver Island. There will be no emergency as part of the exercise, and the Comox Valley Regional District are asking that you use caution if you encounter fire trucks in the area. More information can be found on our website. The Comox Fire Station will take its next step towards modernization. Construction on the replacement of the fire station will start next week, upgrading the original and aging fire hall built in 1977 to better meet current and future service demands. The station will have new features including post-disaster construction standards, enhanced firefighter health and safety features, universal accessibility, expanded amenities, and be run on 100% electricity. During construction, fire station reception and administration services will be temporarily relocated to an office behind the station at 1870 Noel Ave. Construction is expected to be completed by fall 2027. British Columbia is adding 17 more projects to its list of major projects it plans to fast-track. It builds on a list of 18 initial projects announced last year as part of the NDP government's Look West economic plan. Premier David Eby said Wednesday, BC needs to be prepared for economic uncertainty due to U.S. tariffs and the conflict in Iran.
4: We have to be able to stand on our own two feet. We have to lean into our strengths and develop the natural resources that we have here in the province to ensure that we are creating opportunity going forward.
3: He said $88 billion in proposed major projects are on track to move forward over the next 3 years. The Comox and Kitsilas First Nations say their treaty bills have been mischaracterized. Neighbor First Nations and leadership have called for the pair of treaty bills to be halted in the BC legislature until concerns about overlapping territory are addressed. They say the treaties will infringe on 80 to 90% of their territories. David Try, senior treaty negotiator for Kitsilas, said the First Nations will continue to negotiate in good faith with its neighbors.
5: We're going to continue to negotiate in good faith. We're not going anywhere. Neither are they. You know, we're always going to be neighbors.
3: The nine allied tribes, the Lacs, Kwatlams, and the Wiwakam First Nations are asking for a 180-day pause in the ratification process.
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3: The Comox Valley Kickers women's squad is continuing their playoff run after last weekend's victory. The Kickers are on the pitch today to take on Capilano this afternoon in BC Rugby Senior Playoff action at May Bennett Pioneer Park in Nanaimo at 12:45. Saratoga Speedway is holding a sequel to last week's season opener, aptly titled Season Opener 2, and it's sponsored by Jet FM. Tonight's action includes non-wing sprint cars, Island Outlaws 4s, OK Tire Courtney's Hornet A's, and more. Main gates open at 4 p.m. and races rev up at 5:30. Taking a look at your afternoon forecast, it's going to be clear, accompanied by some stronger gusts of wind and a low of 11. Tomorrow, sunny with more wind in the morning, a high of 25 and a low of 11. Right now it's 12 and mainly sunny.
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1: Good morning. I'm Sage Daniels. The public is being advised of a firefighting exercise taking place throughout the Comox Valley Saturday. The Engine Boss course takes place from 8 a.m. to 4 p.m. and will feature approximately 15 fire department vehicles driving around with their lights flashing. The exercise will help train crews for wildfire scenarios and feature members from fire departments across Vancouver Island. There will be no emergency as part of the exercise, and the Comox Valley Regional District are asking that you use caution if you encounter fire trucks in the area. More information can be found on our website. The Comox Fire Station will take its next step towards modernization. Construction on the replacement of the fire station will start next week, upgrading the original and aging fire hall built in 1977 to better meet current and future service demands. The station will have new features including post-disaster construction standards, enhanced firefighter health and safety features, universal accessibility, expanded amenities, and be run on 100% electricity. During construction, fire station reception and administration services will be temporarily relocated to an office behind the station at 1870 Noel Ave. Construction is expected to be completed by fall 2027. British Columbia is adding 17 more projects to its list of major projects it plans to fast-track. It builds on a list of 18 initial projects announced last year as part of the NDP government's Look West economic plan. Premier David Eby said Wednesday, BC needs to be prepared for economic uncertainty due to U.S. tariffs and the conflict in Iran.
2: We have to be able to stand on our own 2 feet. We have to lean into our strengths and develop the natural resources that we have here in the province to ensure that we are creating opportunity going forward.
1: He said $88 billion in proposed major projects are on track to move forward over the next 3 years. The Comox and Kitsilas First Nations say their treaty bills have been mischaracterized. Neighbor First Nations and leadership have called for the pair of treaty bills to be halted in the BC legislature until concerns about overlapping territory are addressed. They say the treaties will infringe on 80 to 90% of their territories. David Try, senior treaty negotiator for Kitsilas, said the First Nations will continue to negotiate in good faith with its neighbors.
3: We're going to continue to negotiate in good faith. We're not going anywhere. Neither are they. You know, we're always going to be neighbors.
1: The nine allied tribes, the Lax Quatlams and the Wiwakam First Nations, are asking for a 180-day pause in the ratification process.
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1: The Comox Valley Kickers women's squad is continuing their playoff run after last weekend's victory. The Kickers are on the pitch today to take on Capilano this afternoon in BC Rugby Senior Playoff action at May Bennett Pioneer Park in Nanaimo at 12:45. Saratoga Speedway is holding a sequel to last week's season opener, aptly titled Season Opener 2, and it's sponsored by Jet FM. Tonight's action includes non-wing sprint cars, Island Outlaws 4s, OK Tire Courtney's Hornet A's, and more. Main gates open at 4 p.m. and races rev up at 5:30. Taking a look at your afternoon forecast, it's going to be clear, accompanied by some stronger gusts of wind and a low of 11. Tomorrow, sunny with more wind in the morning, a high of 25 and a low of 11. Right now it's 15 and sunny.
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10: What's going on? Hello, this is William Stringer. We are so lucky to live in such a beautiful place. It's actually difficult to reel off all the beautiful areas that we can visit whenever we like. You got Kai Bay, Mount Washington, Browns River Falls, and of course, gorgeous towns. You got downtown Courtney, downtown Cumberland, downtown Comox, all of them gorgeous. But there is one area that I would say is something of an ugly duckling, but that I think we all have an affectionate soft spot for. It is our very own Strode, otherwise known as Cliff Avenue. Now, we do need to give it up for Cliff Avenue. It is useful as it is infuriating. And there is actually one day a year when we get to show Cliff Avenue how much we love it and appreciate it. And that is Courtney's very own Mile of Flowers planting. This year is happening on Tuesday, May the 26th. And it is exactly as it sounds. They are going to plant a mile of beautiful flowers. Now, they've been doing this now for 59 years, all the way from 21st through to 8th Street. No prior experience is required at all. Just bring some garden gloves, a trowel, and some drinking water. To say thank you, there's going to be a barbecue at Standard Park next to the Rotary Trail. If you'd like more details, you can check them out at courtney.ca. For 98.9 Jet FM, I'm William Stringer, and that's what's going on.

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1: Good afternoon. I'm Sage Daniels. The next 3 years of school year calendars are now available. Vista Radio's Nathan Maylie has more.
2: The Comox Valley Board of Education approved district school calendars up to the 2028-2029 school year, establishing start dates, holiday breaks, and non-instructural days for the next 3 years. Comox Valley Schools said the calendars were planned several years in advance to provide greater predictability for students, families, and staff, and help support the district and school planning. The approved calendars come after families, staff, and community members were invited earlier this year to review draft calendars and provide feedback through a public survey. Links to view each calendar can be found on our website. Nathan Maylie, Vista News.
1: The Comox and Kitsilas First Nations say their treaty bills recently tabled in the BC legislature have been mischaracterized. They pushed back Thursday against calls from neighboring First Nations to halt the process until concerns about overlapping territory are addressed. Comox Chief Counselor Nicole Rampell disputed claims that the treaty would grant them 80% of Wewakum First Nations territory.
3: You know, the fact that the land base in our treaty package is 12,500-ish acres, leaving millions and millions of acres for them to negotiate in their own treaty. That's not the narrative that's put out there.
1: The BC government has said negotiations with neighboring First Nations will continue throughout the ratification process. The head of the BC Nurses Union says it will hold a strike vote in May as contract talks with the province remain stalled. The union says the province has rejected a majority of the union's proposals on workload, workplace violence, and occupational health and safety. BCNU President Adrian Gear says there are more than 4,500 nursing vacancies across the province.
4: We do not have enough nurses currently to provide the care that British Columbians need, and nurses have been holding the system together, doing more with less.
1: Nurses are an essential service in BC, so any job action would need to maintain a certain minimum level of service.
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1: The Comox Valley Kickers women's squad is continuing their playoff run after last weekend's victory. The Kickers are on the pitch today to take on Capilano this afternoon in BC Rugby Senior Playoff action at May Bennett Pioneer Park in Nanaimo at 12:45. Saratoga Speedway is holding a sequel to last week's season opener, aptly titled Season Opener 2, and it's sponsored by Jet FM. Tonight's action includes non-wing sprint cars, Island Outlaws 4s, OK Tire Courtney's Hornet A's, and more. Main gates open at 4 p.m. and races rev up at 5:30. Taking a look at your evening forecast, it's going to be clear with some light wind, and it'll get to a low of 11 tonight. Tomorrow, sunny skies throughout the day with some more light wind, a high of 25 and a low of 11. Right now it's 16 and sunny.
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1: Good afternoon. I'm Sage Daniels. The next 3 years of school year calendars are now available. Vista Radio's Nathan Maylie has more.
2: The Comox Valley Board of Education approved district school calendars up to the 2028-2029 school year, establishing start dates, holiday breaks, and non-instructural days for the next 3 years. Comox Valley Schools said the calendars were planned several years in advance to provide greater predictability for students, families, and staff, and help support the district and school planning. The approved calendars come after families, staff, and community members were invited earlier this year to review draft calendars and provide feedback through a public survey. Links to view each calendar can be found on our website. Nathan Maley, Vista News.
1: The Comox and Kitsilas First Nations say their treaty bills recently tabled in the BC legislature have been mischaracterized. They pushed back Thursday against calls from neighboring First Nations to halt the process until concerns about overlapping territory are addressed. Comox Chief Counselor Nicole Rempel disputed claims that the treaty would grant them 80% of Wewakum First Nations territory.
3: You know, the fact that the land base in our treaty package is 12,500-ish acres, leaving millions and millions of acres for them to negotiate in their own treaty. That's not the narrative that's put out there.
1: The BC government has said negotiations with neighboring First Nations will continue throughout the ratification process. The head of the BC Nurses Union says it will hold a strike vote in May as contract talks with the province remain stalled. The union says the province has rejected a majority of the union's proposals on workload, workplace violence, and occupational health and safety. BCNU President Adrian Gear says there are more than 4,500 nursing vacancies across the province.
4: We do not have enough nurses currently to provide the care that British Columbians need. And nurses have been holding the system together, doing more with less.
1: Nurses are an essential service in BC, so any job action would need to maintain a certain minimum level of service.
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1: The Comox Valley Kickers women's squad is continuing their playoff run after last weekend's victory. The Kickers are on the pitch today to take on Capilano this afternoon in BC Rugby Senior Playoff action at May Bennett Pioneer Park in Nanaimo at 12:45. Saratoga Speedway is holding a sequel to last week's season opener, aptly titled Season Opener 2, and it's sponsored by Jet FM. Tonight's action includes non-wing sprint cars, Island Outlaws 4s, OK Tire Courtney's Hornet A's, and more. Main gates open at 4 p.m. and races rev up at 5:30. Taking a look at your evening forecast, it's going to be clear with some light wind, and it'll get to a low of 11 tonight. Tomorrow, sunny skies throughout the day with some more light wind, a high of 25 and a low of 11. Right now it's 18 and sunny.
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10: Hello, it's William Stringer. So I thought the Comox Valley couldn't get any better, and then I heard about the Tool Library. You did hear that right. There is a Tool Library in the Comox Valley. You may have heard about it. It's got over 500 tools that you can borrow like a library. It's part of a cooperative that you can be a member of. They also take donations. Well, the Tool Library are actually having an intro to woodworking, and this is going to be a bench building workshop. So if you're interested in carpentry and wood, and you maybe want to start getting a bit more useful around the house and building your own things, this is a great opportunity. Not only are you learning a timeless skill, but you will also be supporting a wonderful local organization. Now, it's taking place in a place called the Make It Zone on Saturday, the 23rd of May. It does strike me as one of those things where you might start with just a bench, and it could actually take your whole life in an unexpected direction. If you are hearing this now, maybe that message is for you. For more details, you're going to go to The Shed Tool Library Co-op. I'm going to put a link to that on our community calendar at My Comox Valley now, under the date of the event, which is May the 23rd. For 98.9 Jet FM, I'm William Stringer, and that's what's going on.

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1: Good afternoon. I'm Sage Daniels. The next 3 years of school year calendars are now available. Vista Radio's Nathan Maylie has more.
2: The Comox Valley Board of Education approved district school calendars up to the 2028-2029 school year, establishing start dates, holiday breaks, and non-instructural days for the next 3 years. Comox Valley School said the calendars were planned several years in advance to provide greater predictability for students, families, and staff, and help support the district and school planning. The approved calendars come after families, staff, and community members were invited earlier this year to review draft calendars and provide feedback through a public survey. Links to view each calendar can be found on our website. Nathan Maylie, Vista News.
1: The Comox and Kitsilas First Nations say their treaty bills recently tabled in the BC legislature have been mischaracterized. They pushed back Thursday against calls from neighboring First Nations to halt the process until concerns about overlapping territory are addressed. Comox Chief Counselor Nicole Rempel disputed claims that the treaty would grant them 80% of Wewakum First Nations territory.
3: You know, the fact that the land base in our treaty package is 12,500-ish acres, leaving millions and millions of acres for them to negotiate in their own treaty. That's not the narrative that's put out there.
1: The BC government has said negotiations with neighboring First Nations will continue throughout the ratification process. The head of the BC Nurses Union says it will hold a strike vote in May as contract talks with the province remain stalled. The union says the province has rejected a majority of the union's proposals on workload, workplace violence, and occupational health and safety. BCNU President Adrian Gear says there are more than 4,500 nursing vacancies across the province.
4: We do not have enough nurses currently to provide the care that British Columbians need. And nurses have been holding the system together, doing more with less.
1: Nurses are an essential service in BC, so any job action would need to maintain a certain minimum level of service.
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1: The Comox Valley Kickers women's squad is continuing their playoff run after last weekend's victory. The Kickers are on the pitch today to take on Capilano this afternoon in BC Rugby Senior Playoff action at May Bennett Pioneer Park in Nanaimo at 12:45. Saratoga Speedway is holding a sequel to last week's season opener, aptly titled Season Opener 2, and it's sponsored by Jet FM. Tonight's action includes non-wing sprint cars, Island Outlaws 4s, OK Tire Courtney's Hornet A's, and more. Main gates open at 4 p.m. and races rev up at 5:30. Taking a look at your evening forecast, it's going to be clear with some light wind, and it'll get to a low of 11 tonight. Tomorrow, sunny skies throughout the day with some more light wind, a high of 25, and a low of 11. Right now it's 19 and sunny.
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How's it going? I'm Ricky Tyler. Thank you so much for joining me. I hope you had a fantastic week and that you're enjoying your weekend so far. Coming up on the show today, some movie and TV news. Also, a really fascinating new study on plants just in time for spring. And we'll share some Gen X confessions today. All that and more. Stick around.

I'm Ricky Tyler. Glad you could be with me today. And when I saw this, it kind of made me sad and happy at the same time. Jurassic Park star Laura Dern has joined season 4 of The White Lotus. She's replacing Helena Bonham Carter, who exited the series last week due to creative differences. According to Deadline, Dern is not going to be playing the same character that Carter was cast for, but a new character being developed specifically for her. She and White Lotus creator Mike White previously worked together on another HBO series called Enlightened. I'm not familiar with that one. I'm going to have to check it out. And Laura Dern also starred in White's 2007 film Year of the Dog. She also had an uncredited voice cameo in the second season of White Lotus, yelling at Michael Imperioli over the phone. I did not know that. I'm going to have to go back and check that scene out again. Helena Bonham Carter exited the show over, quote, creative differences just 1 week into filming. Oh boy. If you have not seen The White Lotus before, it is a must-watch, one of my all-time favorite shows. It's got everything. It's dark, it's funny, it's incredibly well-acted. The settings and scenery are beyond spectacular. You can find seasons 1 through 3 on Crave. Season 4 is expected to come out in early 2027.

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5: Hello, this is William Stringer. We are so lucky to live in such a beautiful place. It's actually difficult to reel off all the beautiful areas that we can visit whenever we like. You got Kai Bay, Mount Washington, Browns River Falls, and of course, gorgeous towns. You got downtown Courtney, downtown Cumberland, downtown Comox, all of them gorgeous. But there is one area that I would say is something of an ugly duckling, but that I think we all have an affectionate soft spot for. It is our very own Strode, otherwise known as Cliff Avenue. Now, we do need to give it up for Cliff Avenue. It is useful as it is infuriating. And there is actually one day a year when we get to show Cliff Avenue how much we love it and appreciate it, and that is Courtney's very own Mile of Flowers planting. This year is happening on Tuesday, May the 26th, and it is exactly as it sounds. They are going to plant a mile of beautiful flowers. Now, they've been doing this now for 59 years, all the way from 21st through to 8th Street. No prior experience is required at all. Just bring some garden gloves, a trowel, and some drinking water. To say thank you, there's going to be a barbecue at Standard Park next to the Rotary Trail. If you'd like more details, you can check them out at courtney.ca. 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

Hey, how's it going? I'm Ricky Tyler. Thank you so much for joining me today. I hope you're having a great one so far. And Smile Cookie Week wraps up this weekend at Tim Hortons. Still time for you to treat yourself to something yummy and help great local causes at the same time. 100% of the proceeds from every single Smile Cookie sold will go to local charities and organizations. Make sure you get to Tim's and get your Smile Cookie before the weekend is gone.

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0: there. I'm Ricky Tyler. Thank you so much for tuning in today. Well, it's springtime now. This is when a lot of people's thoughts turn to gardening. And this is a fascinating new study out of MIT. It turns out that seeds may come alive to the soothing sound of rainfall, sensing drops when they're still beneath the surface. A series of experiments showed that seeds sprouted faster to the sound of rainfall. The researchers say that the sound shook the seeds out of a dormant state, stimulating them to germinate at a faster rate compared with seeds that were not exposed to the same sound vibrations. It's the first direct evidence that plant seeds and seedlings can sense sounds in nature. It might sound a little weird, but it's not. Plants have evolved to sense and respond to many stimuli in their surroundings to help them survive. Like, some plants snap shut when they're touched. Some curl inward when they're exposed to toxic smells. And we know that most respond to light, reaching toward the sun to help them grow. The team now plans to investigate other natural vibrations in sound, like wind. But hey, play some rain sounds for your plants. It might help them grow faster. I wonder how plants would respond to a funky bass line. Would they grow faster or just be a whole lot groovier, do you think?
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7: Weekends with Ricky Tyler on the Jet.

Hey there. Thank you so much for joining me today. Ricky Tyler here. F1 director Joseph Kosinski's upcoming Miami Vice reboot has cast Elvis's Austin Butler and Michael B. Jordan as Crockett and Tubbs. Miami Vice will be Michael B. Jordan's first role after winning the Best Actor Oscar for Sinners last month. This comes after months of rumors that he would be joined by Butler in an 80s-style revamp of the NBC police drama that originally starred Don Johnson and Philip Michael Thomas. The film, which has been titled Miami Vice 85, is scheduled to open on August 6th of 2027. I have a Gen X confession to make. I never actually watched one episode of Miami Vice. It was like the biggest show at the time. I don't know how I missed it. Of course, I know of it. I've seen clips, but I've never seen a full episode. Am I going to have to turn in my Gen X card now?

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How's it going? I'm Ricky Tyler. Thank you so much for hanging out with me today. 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